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And this town's lost its faith. 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
25: Means Heinz.
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We kicked it off with Mary J. Blige and Reminisce. 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

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Track before, Rump Shakers. And Rex and Effect. Oh, shall I say Rex and Effect, Rump Shakers.

Luther Vandross, and I really didn't mean it. LDBR. 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

Sammy Porter and track entitled How You Feel, featuring Jess Glynn.

production on that one. Sammy Porter featuring Jessica.

This one here, Soul Searchers Vit, Soul Searchers versus Michelle Weeks, a track entitled Feelings. Grant Nelson on the buttons of this one.

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0: me already know. 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

0: 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I think it's time we had a chat.
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is it in us? 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

recommendation. But everywhere I look, I see pure temptation. I am massive, only ready for some new information. Get this good now. Richer than again.

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Every Sunday, 4 till 6 p.m. I'm back again after a little

listening to MC Dry with the link on Love the Beat Radio. I can't believe that after all these weeks, we still have the sun beaming down on us in degrees of like 30 and plus. It's excellent. This is what summer's all about. Absolutely love it. This is a proper summer we're having. That's what we love. Sunshine and blue skies. Oh!

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there we have it, as three of the best from the Sunday Car Wash for this week. 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We've got about time for one more to take us up to the ad break.

0: 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We're going to go to ad break now. So make sure you go to the toilet, wash your hands, get yourself a drink and a biscuit.
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We're now into the

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I was meant to play it for about 3 weeks ago. 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

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I want to thank you for tuning in for the last 2 hours. I appreciate that. Hope you've enjoyed this Sunday show. And I hope you're enjoying the sunshine and the holidays if you're on holiday. Don't forget, I'm here every Sunday, 4 till 6. So whatever you're doing this week, have a good one. Have a safe one. And I'll see you next week. Ciao, ciao.

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1st, 2026, and this is the Mo Destiny Show with your host, Queen Sammy P. And we're going to get this started as we always do with David Rather, High Mass, giving thanks for the week we've had. Let's go! Are you ready?

welcome to another week, another show, and yes, it's still quite pleasant weather, but a little cooler. Well, we needed a little chill, didn't we? We needed it a bit cooler, and it's perfect right now, perfect. We can finally sleep in the night without waking up in a sweat. Yes, and today's show, we are going to be talking about happy chemicals and how to produce them. We are talking about the versus Donnell Jones versus Joe, which was fantastic if you love the 90s music, R&B music. And we'll also be checking up with the Shaq Man for the beginning of the football premiere. Yeah, so lots to get into, but we're going to play Heart Clean, Scotch Bonnet, in the mix.

Is your heart clean? Scotch Bonnet wants to know. We are getting into it. And remember, next Sunday and Monday is the Notting Hill Carnival. So we are bringing in some soca today. And we are even bringing in 2026 soca. Mixing the old

in Notting Hill. But don't forget to listen to the Mo Destiny show before you decide to do your last lap on Sunday, and before Monday, to put you in the spirit that you need to get the very best out of your bank holiday. So we're going to Dominica now, and we're going to CK, because CK have the bars. Let's go!

K of Dominica with The Buzz. And I apologize to all islands that wasn't mentioned, but all islands I love. Trinidad is hola. Jamaica is hola. St. Vincent is hola. Now, all those I haven't forgotten. We love you anyway. You know this. So, anyway, so we're going to the Vacabon, and after Vacabon, we're going to talk about the first happy chemical, because it's very important.

happy chemicals, hormone chemicals that make us happy, and how we can create our own happiness, because we are respons-

negatively. Yes, it's true. It is very true. And the first chemical that we're going to talk about is dopamine, which is known as the reward chemical. We all want rewards, and we, you know, might eat foods and, you know, do different things that make us happy, that put us into our happy place. When we do something, we get a reward for it. It's like training a dog, really. When a lot of dogs learn how to do tricks by doing what their master tells them what to do, and they receive a treat as a reward. So it's similar to that. So one of the most important ways of getting this, getting dopamine, is actually by celebrating small wins. So if you have a large goal, you break it up into mini goals, and each goal that you, the mini goal that you achieve, is a reward in itself. It actually shows you that you are actually progressing. You're not quite got to the big goal, the ultimate goal, but you are doing the mini goals. It's showing you when each one that you achieve, you're actually closer to the ultimate goal. Eating good food, and coming from a Caribbean family, eating good food really is a reward. Cooking a nice meal and it tasting lovely, or just going out to your favorite restaurant, but good food, good nice tasty food, is so rewarding and relaxing. It puts you into a happy place. Getting enough sleep is also a very good reward, and actually a very important activity that really needs to be done. You know, there's statistics that suggest that up to over 70% of people don't get enough sleep, and there are things that contribute to lack of sleep, and a lot of it is worry, stress, anxiety, and that's sort of random. Not getting enough exercise, eating too late or just before bed can actually affect your sleep. So that is a huge subject in itself. But getting enough sleep, at least 6 to 8 hours, is quite important in order for you to feel refreshed and ready for the following day. Because it becomes a never-ending cycle if you continue to have lack of sleep. You never feel like you're getting anywhere. You're trapped in this cycle. You're tired, and you're trying to get back the rest that you should have got the night before. Practicing self-care. Taking time to practice self-care is hugely important. This art of self-care, as far as I'm concerned, is equivalent to self-love. Taking care of you. If you are forever taking care of other people and, you know, filling their cups, where and when do you fill your cup? So self-care comes first. You are actually the most important person in your life. And if you don't give yourself self-care, and if you don't give yourself the love that you need, no one else will ever give it to you. That's a fact, and I think it's more notable with women than it is men. But the realization that self-love and self-care is hugely important to you being appreciated, feeling appreciated, your self-esteem

achieving goals, stepping out and having the courage to do things that you've always wanted to do when people have told you that you can't do it. It's usually that dopamine kick will come in. Listening to music. Music that will either relax you, make you feel good about yourself, put you in a vibe where you just think, wow, yeah, life is great. That's the sort of music you should be listening to. And it's worth noting, lyrics of songs, we have to be very conscious of the songs that we sing, the words that we sing, because they can manifest into our lives. And that is something to consider, as well as the music itself. But we'll come into that. We always make sure I bring you soca, I bring you gospel, I bring you positive R&B. Things that will motivate you, get you going and fired up to your success. And, you know, the choice is yours. However, sometimes the worst lyrics are put on the best sounding songs, music. And we don't even know what you're singing until you really listen to what you're singing. So be aware of that. And of course, again, achieving your ultimate goals, being determined, whether it's weight loss, whether it's completing a course, whatever your goal is, finishing what you started gives you such a feeling of accomplishment, such a feeling of finally getting to the next step. And it keeps you fired up for more, because the more you achieve, the more you desire to go on to even greater things. And you don't know there's how much you have in you to achieve until you start to achieve the ones that you do know you can achieve. So, those were the 6 things, 7 things that you can do to get the dopamine, the reward chemical. And then, so, shall we have some music? Let's have some music! And we are going on to celebrate the Benji and the people!

World Champion with Benji. Oi, Ken. Right, so we are going to play some new tunes for 2026. I want to get you guys ready for some of the new while I bring in the old as well. You ready? Ready. Right, the first one, I think in Money Girls. I like that one. DJ Black Champion. Let's hear Money Girls. Get ready. Get your flags. Get your horn. This is training time. Money Girls and the Wine.

Those were some of the 2026 soca songs that are out now. And we'll be playing some more next week. But we are going in with an old-time classic, Sugar Boom Boom. And just in case you are doing so already, be sure to be following Love the Beat Radio on Instagram, TikTok, Facebook. And Queen Sammy P on Instagram and TikTok, and The Mo Destiny Show on Instagram. Yeah. What? 8 minutes to the hour of seven. And we are going to play Sugar Boom Boom. Let's go. Listen keenly. Sugar Boom Boom.

sugar boom boom, don't you? But listen, we're going to Guadeloupe now. We're leaving Mr. Sugar Boom Boom, and we're leaving Audrey, and we're going to

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6: Welcome back to part two of the Mo Destiny Show with your host, Queen Sammy P. And we have a lot store in store. We're going to talk about another happy come home mom to cultivate our happiness. And we've got the Shaq Man on to talk about the beginning of the Premier League. So we've got lots to talk about and music to play. Are you ready? Are you ready? We are going in to Richie Spice, reminding us that the world is a cycle.

with Richie Spice reminding us the world is a cycle and everything that go has to come full circle. Yes, so we are quickly going in to the second happy chemical. We might leave the other two for next week and I'll go back on the first two. Right, so we are going to serotonin. The mood stabilizer. You know, when we get, you know, sometimes moody, we need the mood stabilizer to obviously stable our moods, balance our moods out. Meditating, that means taking time away from the busy world, from interacting with people, being by yourself, being in the stillness, in the peace of your space, closing your eyes, shutting out everything and taking at least 5 minutes to listen to the universe. Listen to what you're being told. Listen to the ideas, the images that are coming into your mind to create that stillness, that power, to put everything into perspective and to understand life is about perspectives. One situation can have many different angles. And unless we take that time to really think and reflect on our actions, on, you know, our experiences, we can never learn the lessons that are trying to be taught to us. Deep breathing, again, refreshing your body of the old air, renewal of air, giving your brain a new lease of life, your whole thinking, taking time to do that, and just seeing how powerful you are with your breathing. When you really understand the power of your breath, you begin to respect how important it is to even putting this, what we're talking about, aside. Your life depends on you taking in fresh air, breathing properly. So I think it's priceless. It's a priceless gift to yourself to take time to do some deep breathing.

colder climates, it can be difficult to get sun in the winter and stuff. But we have the sun now, and we do see and feel the difference. Do you notice how good and happy you feel? Happier you feel when it's sunny, as opposed to when it's dark, wet, and it looks miserable. It really does affect your mood, and it makes a big difference. That extra vitamin D hit does some wonders, not just to your skin, but to your whole mindset, everything. Walking in nature allows you to connect with your soul purpose, and with an understanding that we are connected to each other and to all living things. And it makes you appreciative of the things that you have that are priceless, that are God given to you. Sometimes this enjoying looking up in the sky and just looking at the clouds and just being amazed. Since I was a child, this how beautiful these clouds look and how they form, and they just look like balls of wool, but in truth there's nothing but vapor. But it just looks beautiful. Just being fascinated with the very things that we're used to.

rich you are. You were born rich. And Bill Proctor had a book called Born Rich, and he spoke about the things that we have, God-given things that we have, is amazing. So we should really appreciate that. Positive thinking is also another area. Thinking, well, always thinking of the brighter outcome, not worrying about things that we shouldn't worry about. Yes, one. So it's important that, yeah, positive thinking, looking on the bright side. There's that song, always look on the bright side of life. Be willing to think about the positive outcomes. And this is where we talk about, you know, watching less news,

negative stories that we forget all the good that is actually happening, because we don't hear about it as much as we should. So positive thinking was good. And running. Now, I'm not a runner, so you can walk. If you can't run, you can walk. And actually, there's science to back the fact that if you walk, it's more effective than running. It's lower impact, less impact on the joints, stuff. But I am an advocate for walking. So, but these are all positive things to give you that serotonin boost. Yeah, so that's that. And so, with that being said, we are going to have some more music. We're going to ask Taurus Riley to say, give me Liquor One Drop. And he wants to hear about the footy yesterday as well. So, let's play One Drop and wait for the footy.

That was Taurus Riley with Gimme a Little One Drop. Yes, yeah, so we have in the house the Shaq Man himself coming to talk about some footy in the house. Welcome, welcome, welcome, Mr. Shaq Man himself.

0: unfortunate for Man United to play the poor performance, really.
1: Yeah, so what do you think? I mean, because for as someone looking in as a fan, as myself, I feel that they should have done and they could have done better. Clearly, there was a reason for that. And personally, I believe that in the last few seasons, they haven't been that consistent in their performances. What do you think is missing? Or what do you think they need to do? I mean, that performance was... I felt embarrassed to say that I support that team. They're very poor. So what do you think that they need to do?
0: I think that they need to change, like, just believe. So I think going forward, Michael Carrick, the manager, will have to change, like, the system to make players play with more freedom and being consistent. So when they're playing against lower opposition, they can finish their chances and keep their concentration.
1: Okay, so basically you're telling me they need to go back to basics.
0: Okay, basic,
1: because
0: yeah.
1: that really is basic, basic performance. So moving on, Ipswich. They seem to break a quite a positive performance.
0: Yes, they played really, really well. And I think they gave Sunderland a good game and match. From minute 1 to minute 90, they were absolutely fantastic. They gave Sunderland a good match.
1: Yeah, they were very good. And it's quite interesting that teams like Ipswich and even Sunderland, they're kind of taking over from the main, what we know as the main players in the game. So, do you think that this new season will bring some surprises?
0: Yeah, I think it'll be joy. I think it's going to be most fascinating seasons. I think Sunderland will. Sunderland, there's certain teams will perform. It's their first time being in Europe, playing in Europe competition. So it's going to be very interesting. I think there's teams below will give good games to the top six teams.
1: Who are your favourites?
0: My favourites are Arsenal. Arsenal favourites and it's
2: popular.
0: Yes. I'm going to quickly talk about Arsenal. Arsenal had a fantastic game on Friday. It was an excellent, well-organised team, and everybody the same the ones that contributed. Saka, Declan Rice, Odegaard, and Carefree were excellent.
1: So, do you think that Arsenal have it in them to do a repeat performance as they did this year?
0: Yes, they're going to be a very hard team to beat.
1: Wow.
0: Because they're so organised. And the manager, Arteta, is spot on. How he best players and how he picks the right players in the pitch.
1: Well, you heard it here. Arsenal is going to be the one to beat. So all you gooners out there, good news on the home front. Well, thank you so much for sharing your thoughts on the new Permanente. Yeah, we look forward to hearing more as the league progresses.
0: Yes, thank you.
1: Thank you. Take care. Right, you heard it from the man himself. Gooners are doing it. Sorry, Man U fans and others. Yeah. Well, hopefully, maybe we might shock them. But hey, that's just me being a typical hardcore Man U fan. So we're going to go reggae music again. Busy Signal in the house.

Mix Up. That's one of my favourite Bob Marley songs. I'm not sure if it's that popular, but I think it's a brilliant, brilliant song. Moving on. Did anyone watch the Verses with Donnell Jones and Joe Thomas? It was highly anticipated, and Joe Thomas and Donnell, they did not disappoint. If you are a lover of R&B, 90s R&B, if you're a lover of the 90s, this would have been your thing. And I have to say,

was as I expected. Joe won that battle outright. However, Donnell has a few hits, but he really is a very soulful, deep thinking, gentle performer. Donnell G.

Then now comes it. Say what, say what, say what. And then Joe Thomas with the remix of Don't Wanna Be a Player No More. Oh my goodness me. That was, if you haven't seen the verses, you can check it out on YouTube. Fantastic. One and a half hours of pure memories, pure enjoyabilities, and bring you back to the 90s. Okay, so we are going back with somebody else who I absolutely love and have had the pleasure to meet him a few times now. John B singing with Jay-Z and Coco, because they keep it real.

always hook you up if you keep it real. It has been an amazing time with being here with you. The last 2 hours, we've learned about two of the happy hormone chemicals to keep us happy. And yeah, we've got something to work on this week. And get ready for Notting Hill Carnival. We spoke about the verses. And we have had some fun. I hope you have enjoyed it as much as I have. I hope

elevate the week ahead. It's been a pleasure. Until the next time, I'm going to play you off with a couple tunes. Remember, you are the universe, and there is nothing you can't do. Take care now. I have been Queen Sammy P, and this has been the Mo Destiny Show, keeping you focused on your destiny. Take care now.

0: Just because you can't see something doesn't mean it isn't there. You can't hold it in your hand or pack it in your bags. 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But our network is around you, like oxygen. 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
5: Beams, beams.
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6: Because I'm worth it. 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

0: Hello everyone, welcome to Audio Alchemy with Chris Smith, the show where I bring on voice actors, singers, and audio fiction writers into my lab to discover how they turn their glorious talent into the gold that they give us. And today's guest is no exception. He is a... Well, what can I explain about him in terms of many things? He is a voice actor, editor, vice president of Seven Land Productions that has been going on for so many years with his vocal talent being shown across everywhere in terms of the vocal spectrum, from being the voice of Mike in Tower 4, Ambush to End of All the Hope, Locke in Atlas Avenue Beat, and Seth in Paradise, that has shown his plethora in the talent spectrum of voice acting that shows how much he's willing to do, from being the simple man who's looking to get away from it all in the wilderness, to the hard-looking PI who's looking for adventure. I give you the vice president of Seven Land Podcasts, Mr. Jack Austin. Hello, Jack.
1: Thank you, Chris. I very much appreciate that amazing intro. That was great. Got me hyped over here.
0: You okay there?
1: I'm doing good. I'm doing good. How about yourself?
0: I'm doing great. So, well, let's get into the details of this sort of thing. So, we all know that Seven Land basically started with Robert. Yeah, but you know, that is his baby. That is his baby with him. Like, walking from Washington to Key West, listening to podcasts, and him deciding, you know what, I'm going to start making podcasts myself. But I want to hear your story. How did you meet Robert? How did you get involved in this? What brought you into the world of audio fiction?
1: Well, thank you so much. That was a great question, Rob. Yeah, he's definitely the heart and soul of Seven Land Productions. He's our writer. He's the guy who's the heartbeat between all the shows in terms of the letter on the page. So, yes, absolutely. All credit due to Rob. Myself, I was a working stiff before I started doing voice acting. I was in banking for like 10 or 11 years, and I hated it. And so it started one day with me complaining on social media about how much I hated my job, and somebody – you know, God rest you, Brian, I love you. He says to me, you know, well, what is it that you want to do? And I have always been obsessed with video games, anime, stuff like that. The voice acting, I always kind of latched onto it. I thought it was so fun. I was like, man, I'd love to do voice acting. He says, you should just go meet my friend Rob. And he just, you know, commented with Rob's name in the post. I love it every year when I see it pop back up on my Facebook. He says, why don't you connect with Rob and see if you can do anything together? And so I gave Rob a call, and it was one of the most awkward meetings, just going over for the first time, not having ever met him, and finding out that I was going to be doing a voice for him. And it was a great experience. You know, he emailed me the script. I read it, and I was like, man, this is really cool. It's not at all what I expected, but it was for Paralyzed. And I remember getting to go in, and I was cop number two in Paralyzed number one. At the very end of season one, I come in and I say something like, are you okay? And that's my only line. And I told Rob, I was like, I by the way, I love this. So whatever I can do, let me do it, you know? And so that turned into me being Ambridge in End of All Hope. And then it became more and more important characters. I just happened to be lucky that he needed people, and I was always available. And I could change my voice. I could do different accents for him, different ranges of emotion. So then it became more and more and more. And then obviously Mike with Tower 4, that show blew up. Our fans, the Lambs, as I call them, are incredible. We have one of the greatest fan bases in all of media. Obviously, I'm biased because I love them. But yeah, that's what happened. And then after that, it started to get more and more because we started during COVID. Mm-hmm. So people were stuck in their homes, and they didn't have a good form of entertainment. Well, they had plenty of entertainment, I'm sure. But audio podcasts really jumped up during that time. And so we got a lot of eyes and ears on us that maybe we wouldn't have normally, but we were so consistent. We were continually posting and posting and posting that we developed this great following. And then it became one day where Rob came to me and was like, hey man, listen, I can't do this by myself anymore. We are getting so busy, so many shows, so much editing, so many things happening. Could you please help me do this? And, you know, with the support of my family, they were like, let's do it. Let's, let's

0: make the jump. And so then that's where Seven Lamb truly started to take off, because we had two people going, you know, full time. So.
1: Well, I mean, for one thing, luck had nothing to do with it. Your talent as a voice had to prove that very much over time to be like, hey, this guy is actually good at his job, you know? But we should also point out, like, most podcast production companies, no matter what they do, will produce maybe one or two shows at a time just to get the whole thing running. You, I think, Seven Lamb has, I think, over 13 shows, both fiction and non-fiction, I believe. I mean, like I said, we've gone from The End of All Hope to Tower 4 to Atlas Avenue B. Like, how do you manage all of these different shows? Because each one of them, I imagine, have their own production dates, have their own scripts, have everything else. What is it like trying to, like, manage everything together and trying to ascertain which is which?
0: Yeah, it's very difficult, to be honest with you, because when we got started, we were just a couple of guys doing stuff that we were passionate about, that we really loved. So we had the freedom to sort of write and create whatever we wanted. And so, you know, one day we'd be feeling comedy, so he would write comedy, and then we'd put that together. And then the next time he'd be feeling paralyzed, and we had all these shows going, and we were just having fun. And then they all started to blow up with certain respective audiences. And then now it's like we're seasonal, right? And right now we're in End of All Hope season. So we will dedicate all of our time to that specific show and try to write 7 or 8 episodes of it, get them out to our voice actors, get them edited, and then move on to the next one. So End of All Hope season has happened right now. We just got out of one of our Patreon exclusive shows, One Block. We have a lot of episodes of that one. But, you know, then Paralyzed will come back, and then Tower 4. And so it's very cyclical now, and it'll be like, I tell you this, once one of these shows ends, we're not going to start anything brand new just yet. We're definitely going to kind of pull the reins in a little bit so we can focus on the shows that all these people love.
1: Well, I mean, is that a thing where it's like, yeah, you started with Paralyzed, and then End of All Hope, and then Tower 4, and everything else has come. But was there any plan between you and Robert where you were like, okay, this is just going to be a limited season. We're not going to do anything to it. And then over time, you were like, oh, damn, this plot's pretty good. Maybe we should actually do more seasons.
0: You know, actually, it was a little bit of the opposite of that. We had one that, you know, we had End of All Hope, which we love. I don't know if there's ever going to be an End of All the Hope, but there is planned endings for others. But like Tower 4, we had such a great following for that, that we didn't want it to become like Lost or any of those shows that kept going just for the sake of it keeping going. So we had a very specific narrative in mind when we started that show.
1: We knew
0: that it was only going to be a certain limited amount of seasons, so that one is probably the opposite of that. But every single one of these has a roadmap, for sure. The only one that I can say doesn't, to my knowledge, Rob, correct me if I'm wrong, is End of All Hope.
1: I mean, that's a thing that you have to sort of do, especially with shows like Tower 4 and End of All Hope and at the 70B, where it's like, there's an element of mystery in there. There's an element of like, okay, there's an overarching thing that is happening. And yeah. You're trying not to be like Lost or like anything else, where it's like, these are just going to carry on stretching them out. Like, I know you had to do a roadmap, but how much of the roadmap was there in terms of before it? And did you understand, like, okay, that's how it's going to be?
0: Yeah, yes, we did. I mean, we prefer to be organized and structured about it. We wanted to make sure that we knew our product inside and out. And so, yeah, we definitely knew there was a roadmap, and we knew what each show was going to be before we got started, if that makes sense.
1: And yet, with the End of All Hope, as you said, that one. So is that one that gets sort of like, it meant that, well, there was a roadmap, but then it's just sort of curtailed off, and now it's just... I mean, does Robert or yourself have an idea of how that show might ever end?
0: We love it so much. And with that show, we've expanded the universe so much, because like in season one, you're really only following Ava, the main character. And now we're following Ava, Ambridge, Kylie,
1: yes,
0: you know, all these different personalities. So not only does that bring depth to the world, which allows you to go explore different stories without it becoming stale, but, you know, it allows for so many more people to step forward and be focusing on that. So it's more of a broader world, whereas Tower 4 is Mike in the tower, things happening to him. Paralyzed is this sleep paralysis demon focusing on certain individuals, and there's definitely a planned end for that one. But End of All Hope, you can just go as long as you feel like. As long as the story's compelling and the characters are going, we have major story beats that we want to hit. Does that make sense? So like, yeah. As the story goes, we know where we want to end up. There's no end, but it's like, here, we're going to have this happen. Then we want to have this happen. And maybe way down the road, there's something that we can do to end it. But as of right now, we're having too much fun with it.
1: Which is fair enough. So, I mean, well, let's talk about the End of All Hope, which is basically, yeah, like I said, it's start of season one. It's your big role that says that this is you are a main character. You're Ambridge going into basically what has become a post-apocalyptic world, you know, where it's just like, and you don't really know what's happening. You just get into the whole beat of it. And whilst this is essentially your first major role as a voice actor, I take it that was when it was. I mean, Paralyzed, you had a stub, but was this the first role where you were a main actor, main role?
0: A major role in a show. Ambridge was not originally, honestly, supposed to be that. And then I showed up and I kept wanting to come back. And so I was like, well, I can do Ambridge because Jack will come back and record it. And then he sort of grew into that, you know, which was really cool. I'd say the first time I felt like, whoa, this is a big deal. I'll be the star of this one was actually James Locke in Atlas Avenue Beat.
1: Oh,
0: that
1: damn.
0: Was the first time where I was like, oh, man, I get to be the main guy. That's so cool. But yeah, absolutely.
1: But is that different then? Because like you said, the End of All Hope, there's a major cast. There's a bunch of people there, no matter what. And then with Atlas Avenue Beat and then Tower 4, the series relies heavily on you. It is the fact that you are the main guy, you are the voice, that you're the one who provides exposition. Was there a weight to those roles a bit more? Or was it just simple, no, I've done this 1,000 times, I can just do it?
0: That one we told ourselves, we're like, well, we've used me for Ambridge. We've used me for Charlie. I was James Locke in Atlas Avenue Beat. I was all these different people. So for Tower 4, we're not going to use me. Honestly, this was a discussion that we had. It's like, there's no way Jack's going to take Mike as well. And so we auditioned quite a few folks, and they were good. And one of the guys that was going to be Mike, he had such a different take on it. I don't want to say any names or say anything bad, but it sounded very, like, very serious. You know, it's like, okay, I'm out here in the woods, and it was very interesting. And then life happens, and he didn't respond to us. He didn't get back to us for episode 2, and eventually Rob was like, we are so into production on this. Can you just do Mike? And I was like, yeah, no problem. And I did not realize the gravity of it until people started really listening and we saw those numbers shooting up. And then I was kind of like, oh, this is not a walk in the park. This is not something that you do all the time. When so many people like it, when you step in the booth, it's stressful because you know it's not just, oh, I'm in here recording this voice. I've had people who have said, you know, listen, I listened to Mike when I was getting cancer treatment and it was really amazing and I loved it. And it's like, when you hear something like that, it's like, oh, This is not for fun. You've got to be serious. You've got to play the role well. And that's the way Rob creates the show, because so many people love it. It's very nerve-wracking because there's a lot of pressure to get it right and do service to the fans that love it so much. So that was probably the one where I was like, oh my gosh, Ambridge, I was like, oh cool, he's back. It was never really the gravity of being like, this is a huge role, I needed to nail it. Mike Archer was the first time that I was like, I really need to start taking things very seriously and making sure I'm delivering on this one.
1: Well, I mean, it's safe to say that, I mean, Mike is probably your most serious role in the sense, like, just in terms of the backstory itself, which we won't get into because spoilers. If anyone wants to listen to these, you've got to actually go on some of their podcasts and listen to these shows because they're fantastic. But it's getting into the gravities of things, but it's just like, when voicing each of these roles, is there a certain mind in your head or Robert's head where it's like, this is how I want it to sound? Or is it just more like, he trusts you enough to be like, no, I know what Mike sounds like.
0: It's a bit of both. It's definitely give and take because Rob writes a very specific way. And there are times where we'll come together and I'll say, well, what about this? Why don't we try this line this way? And he does trust me to an extent to say, you know, I mean, I'm not changing the script on him by any means. But Mike, after a while, as with Ambridge, will start to develop that personality that I bring them. And I'll see it start to show up on the page where maybe originally it originated in the booth. And it'll be something that I say or something that I do. And then the next time we see him, I'll be like, okay, so we're leaning into this. So it's a very, very give and take relationship.
1: But that's a thing that's quite good, because you understand that there has to be a relationship between the writer and the actor, in the sense that no matter what, like, the writer could do it as much as he wants and just write it down, but you are, after all, the only person in the room who actually will say it and can adapt it and change it to where it suits. Because have there been times where it's like, you've said the line, you think, that doesn't sound like Mike. That doesn't sound like what he would talk about. And you've had to fight on the certain things, or like change things, just to be like, no, this is actually how it sounds.
0: Yeah, they're usually very minimal in terms of like, hey, he wouldn't say this. You know what I mean? Because Rob has his finger on the pulse of that story. Every time I read it, there's been times where I've been reading the script for Mike and been like, oh my God, I'm about to say this. You know what I mean? So like, even I have a little bit of excitement sometimes when I get to see the final script.
1: Well, how much ahead of the story are you in terms of the script?
0: As of right now, we.

0: Yeah, for sure.
1: Well, I mean, it's safe to say, I mean, you built a following that's a massive time. Near 9 or 10 years you've been doing these roles and being part of Seven Land Productions, which has been an absolute achievement to do, especially in the podcast world. Because, I mean, let's be honest, in terms of like podcasting genres, no matter what, audio fiction is still kind of considered niche. It's not the main avenue that people go to, you know?
0: Yes.
1: So, what would you think are like the troubles that those like yourself have when it comes to promoting shows like that, or trying to get the word out that, hey, this show is great, you should go listen to it, especially when it's brand new?
0: Well, it's extremely difficult, especially because so many people have such limited time. And you know what I mean? To dedicate yourself to a show, which ours can be anywhere from 30 minutes to an hour out of your day, that's asking a lot. And you know, it's very difficult to promote it. We are hosted by Bloody Disgusting, which is a horror podcast review company here in the States, and they do a great job of putting out commercials on other podcasts and stuff like that. But you're absolutely right, it is niche at the end of the day. We get a lot of folks that work overnights or they drive for a living and they want something to have to just keep them going. So while our audience is as niche as we are, we're hanging on, you know what I mean? We're strong. So when it comes to getting out there and promoting it, I always say to people, hey, it's like listening to a TV show. It's narrative driven, it's episodic, you can follow the story, and my biggest pitch to everyone is it's free.
1: Yes, that's true.
0: 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And I really love the fact that it's 100% free. I mean, we have stuff on Patreon because, of course, we have to try to make a living as well. But at the end of the day, if you want something to listen to and you want to listen to our podcast, you can do it with no risk. You can go down there and listen to it and listen to what's available. There are seasons and seasons of certain shows that you can just binge and listen.
1: Which I highly recommend everyone does. So you've been in the voice acting game for a long time, going on near 10 years or so. I mean, like you said, it was something where it was like you wanted to do, you worked in banking, that sort of, and then you sort of just willed yourself to become a voice actor, which is an absolute dream of most people to do. Yeah. Is there anything that you've learned now after years of being a voice actor that you've listened back to earlier shows in the past where you've gone, oh, I really wish I'd learned to do that now?
0: Yes, absolutely. You know, and that is to read the script. Read it. Don't just read your parts. Don't just read who you're interacting with. Read the scripts. Try to take them seriously and understand the emotion in the moments. Because I know now we're I'm on a production side more so than voice acting, because now I'm helping edit and do all that kind of stuff. So it's very different to see how people will submit their audio takes, and you can tell when people don't read the script.
1: Yes.
0: You know, my main thing is like, you'll have a heightened situation where maybe there's gunfire or there's a high speed chase and somebody's sending, you know, in lines that sound like they're talking to you in a coffee shop. So that's probably my biggest thing. Read the material and make sure that you understand what you're being asked to deliver. And one thing I didn't have to do because I was working directly with the writer is ask questions. What do you want this to sound like?

0: don't be afraid to work with the creator.
1: Where are you in the scenario? Where are you in the scene? Because that's important. Like, are you scared? Are you happy? Like, what's actually happening to you to say
0: how
1: these
0: does my
1: lines?
0: Character feel about this? Right. My biggest one that I love to talk about is a guy. It was a scene where there was an actor who was in a frozen river, and they were trying to hand a child to somebody else, and they were like, they were really emoting their heart out, and they're like, take this child. And the person recorded was like, okay. Like, put yourself in the moment, guys. Like, come on.
1: Like, okay, thank you for that nonchalant thing there. Well, I mean, and also, you dive deep into it in terms of editing these shows as well. I mean, because I know, you and I both know, in terms of a lot of things, with any TV show, podcast, and even other, that timing is everything. And with editing, even just like the slightest pause or like the wrong cue or something else can derail and make people think like, oh, this show's a bit weird. Like, had there was like that in the early days of it, because everyone's done it. Every person who has worked has edited has done something where it's like, oh, that was really slow and bad. I really wish I didn't do that.
0: Yeah. Now, in terms of the deeper editing, we have much better people for that than me. We have the wonderful Mia Sukvalay and Robert Lamb, obviously Robert, and quite a few other editors that work with us that go into the nitty-gritty of that. I am chopping down everyone's takes and making sure they line up dialogue-wise, which is still sometimes I think it's quite the skill to be able to do that when you have two people.

0: like that. And after all that time and hard work, and thank goodness for Mia joining us because she's an excellent editor along with Rob, they do a great job of really immersing people into the show. They do a fantastic job. And I can't even stress how much editing can play a role in how good or bad your show is.
1: But we shouldn't like move that down. It says that everybody who's in this who works in this area, no matter what, has to start somewhere. And a lot of times, I've always said the first show of anything that you do is never going to be the one you're going to listen back to, because it's you just being like, this is me working out how to work do this. Like, because in terms of voice acting, you don't even know what your range is. I mean, did you know what your range was in terms of how you could do your voices? What accents could you possibly do?
0: I love accents. It's probably my favorite thing to do. And did I know what range I could do? In my mind, if you asked me in that moment, oh yeah, absolutely, I know I can do this, no problem. And then we had a show called Story, which season two is about a man living on an island, and he is Scottish. And as you can hear from my voice, I'm not. Can you do it? And I was like, of course I can. And then he's like, all right, well, we're going to write it and you're going to have to do the Scottish accent. I immediately reached out to my friends that live over there in the UK and would be able to tell me if it actually was good or not. And, you know, I got mixed reviews, but for the American audience, it was great.
1: To be fair, for an American to do Scottish, that's a leap and a half. I commend you on that so much.
0: Yes, and it felt – that's one of the times where it felt the weirdest, because I know that the slang over there is so incredibly different, and it's written in American English. And there were some times where I'd look at Rob and I go, I don't think they say this, man. I don't think this is how it sounds. And we changed a few things, but we did the best we could. We're very proud of that season.
1: But then has that happened over time where it's like certain roles you've sort of adapted to make sure it's just your voice so you don't have to do that much work?
0: I mean – honestly, now I'm looking for how I can diversify and still sound good. That way Rob still feels comfortable using me, because that way my voice can be different and I can still be, you know what I mean?
1: You're kind of the lead in several of the things. I think he's stuck with you no matter what happens.
0: Yeah. At this point, we're glued together. It is what it is.
1: But I mean, you know better than anyone in terms of voice acting. Not only is it a hard challenge to do, it's also an expensive challenge to do. It's one that requires you to, unfortunately, have to work out the tricks in the trade in terms of what you can do to avoid some things, and then ones where it's like, no, you actually have to buy the stuff. Is there any tips and tricks where you were like, I'm just going to have to suck it up and buy the equipment, or like, oh no, I can cheat my way out of this?
0: Yeah, absolutely. There are some ways that you can cheat your way out of it. And I highly recommend you do that. Don't go spend $5,000 to get all, you know, if you're not ready to go. Now, if you have the resources to do that, fine. But, you know, you want to find a microphone that typically is going to have good audio quality. Read the reviews. Check your budget. You know what I mean? But you don't necessarily have to rent out a studio to go in there and use all their stuff. You can find a relatively workable mic, a little condenser, and you know, a lot of people, I tell them, hey, it sounds like there's a lot of ambient noise in the room. The trick of throwing a comforter over your head and standing in the closet, it works. Yes, do
1: or
0: it.
1: Just going into like a closet or wardrobe and just be like a little closed space that's enough for you to just make sure it sounds right.
0: Yeah, exactly. And that makes a difference. It really, really does. Because I'll tell you this, from Rob and I's experience, we would rather have somebody whose microphone we do a little work with, but they're on time, they're quick with getting their stuff back to us, and they do it exactly how we ask them, as opposed to somebody with top-of-the-line gear that's going to take 6 months or whatever to get us a recording back. So if you're an aspiring voice actor out there, do the thing. Go do it. Do what your budget will allow. Get those little Blue Yeti microphones or one of the ones that work. I mean, I use this Shure SM7B for what we're talking on right now, and I love this microphone. I don't think it's crazy expensive, and it has great sound. It has a built-in pop filter. You don't have to worry about that kind of stuff.
1: Is that what you use for doing Tower 4 and mic and stuff?
0: No. We use the Rode NT1A is the microphone we use for that. One will pick up your stomach growling if you're standing. That mic is insane, but not everybody needs that. No. You know what I mean? If you're out there trying to start this, don't worry about that. Get what you can afford and make it work. And we'll find some people that

0: are willing to help you out and get your audio in the right spot and just, you know, be passionate. Do your thing.
1: I mean, well, let's do something else before we get into Tower 4, because I do want to get into that a little bit. But, like, when it comes to voice acting, especially when you start in COVID times, you know, as everyone else does, that large parts of it are basically you voicing, you acting your heart out to a wall. Or, like, pretty much to no one there. And you, especially you as an editor, you have to work out, okay, how do you coordinate asking people, like, could you sound more like this? And it's like, when you know the challenge, like, it's tough to act when there's no one in the room.
0: Yeah, yeah. You definitely have to try to picture that, and that's one of those things, like, it kind of ties in with the whole read the material thing, right? Because there are so many times where it's difficult, especially when you're being told to yell or scream. Because there's so many times you'll get a take of somebody whisper yelling where they're going, I really don't like this. You know what I mean? And it's like, I can tell you're whispering, but you got to be able to open it up. Turn that mic way, way, way, way down and scream your bloody heart out into it if they're asking for it. You gotta deliver. You gotta, you know, bring that thing in. And that's hard to do when you're by yourself, especially if you don't know who's going to be giving that line back to you. Because if it's a big one, I have somebody sitting at the computer with the headphones on telling me if it sounds good, if it doesn't sound good, or they're messing with my audio, and they aren't acting back to you. So you have to really be able to bring it.
1: Love that. I mean, that's what's important is that it's the fact that you any act in the moment we do, you've got to sell it. You've got to sell it, especially when, like, in scenarios like in Tower 4, where it's like you're diving into the mysterious and the eerie, which is just insane, especially in the wilderness. So, which I imagine a lot of people are rightfully assuming to be like that you and several other people in that are well adapted into how the wilderness sounds.
0: Yes. Yeah, absolutely. I'm a huge nature guy anyway. I like going on big walks and hikes here in Florida. We don't have many mountains to go through. We're basically a big old flat space. But being out there in the wilderness, especially in that regard, can definitely be quite scary, especially when the sun goes down.
1: So was that sort of like why you were more enticed with that role, just to be like, oh, okay, I know what Mike will do. I know what – I mean, because like anybody when it comes to these roles – there's like what written down, but then there's like, no, I would actually do this because this is the smart move to do.
0: So for that one, you know, when Mike enters, and this isn't much of a spoiler, he's not somebody who is versed in the wilderness. He's a writer.
1: Yes.
0: So somebody who's taking this job out of a matter of necessity or a new beginning and wanting to sort of change his environment that he's in. So he takes a chance on being this fire lookout. So, you know, a little bit of the opposite. Instead of saying I would do this, I'm figuring it out with Mike. You know what I mean? When he's figuring out what works and what doesn't, and when he's out there trying to figure things out. So it's a lot more playing into the paranoia of what's happening in the story, more so than the dangers of being out there in the woods, which there are. I don't want to spoil anything, but.
1: Well, I mean, I don't think in Florida you deal with bears.
0: We do have bears. They're not quite that prevalent, but they are down here. Not necessarily where I am, but I know they're here.
1: Oh, well, I learned something. Then great. So when it comes to stuff like Tower 4, when it is more the hard-hitting drama in the sense of like more suspense and stuff, when it comes to an episode coming out, who does the buck stop by when it comes to an episode coming out? Is it you? Is it Robert? Is it both of you? When do you know, okay, this episode's done?
0: It's Robert. Robert does that. So we will get our script done. He and I will read it and, you know, just kind of like, oh, this is, you know what I mean? We'll just review it together. And just once we do that, we send it out to all of our actors. We give them a time frame. Hey, we want this back by XYZ date. And everybody's copacetic to that. So then they send it back. Once that's done, I'll take it and I'll spend however long it takes to chop down, you know, some, like for the finale of season 3 was like an hour and 50 minutes of me talking. Chop down to whatever's available, then get everybody else's, chop those in, get them in succinct order, then send them over to Rob. Rob would then get them to the editor. They go in, add the side effects, and then after that, or sound effects, not side effects. After the sound effects, they'll go in and do one final revision. He and Mia will sit there and do that. And then once they think it's done, set it for upload.
1: Well, I mean, because you know better than anyone out there when it comes to like, trying to work this out. When it comes to, like, timing and everything else, but also, like, in terms of... There's a way with audio production, how you do it. Like, there's ones where it's like you do it episode by episode, where it's like, okay, you do the episode, and then see how it feels around the crowd, and then go into the next one. And then there's, no, do the whole bulk episodes at once, and then just release it out that way.
0: Right. No, so we've thought about that one, and the way that Robert writes, it's not really conducive for us to write a full season, because if we do that, people might be waiting a lot longer than they already do for certain shows for everything to be perfect. So we go and we piecemeal them. Once that episode's done and we like it, obviously Rob is continually writing, so there's always something coming up, but we don't do the whole season. Now we have the outline, the map of what the season's going to look like, and then episode by episode, because when Rob gets in there, you know, he does this thing, he says it all the time, and I love it. It's like, I like for people to spend time with the characters. And I think it endears you to them even more, where they become less of a character in a podcast and more of somebody you're going through something with. So, you know, when your main character is just getting up and making breakfast and doing their thing, you might find a little bit more with them and see what they're about and what they're talking about, what's on their mind. That way, when something tense happens down the road, you feel like you know this person a little bit more, and you just get a little bit more endeared to them in that sense. So we never know what route that's going to take with Rob. I love his writing. I have zero complaints. So, you know, when he gets one done and moves on, we're good. But it's hard for us to say, yeah, we're going to go ahead and do this whole season, because there have been so many times where he'll be like, all right, see, episode 5 is done, but I'm probably going to have to break it up into 2 because it's getting on 100-something pages, so we need to cut it and make that a whole other episode. So that can
1: I mean, that's one thing that anybody has learned in audio fiction when they start into is the power of exposition, which is learning to be like, especially when like in Tower 4, when it is just you having to describe pretty much everything, I imagine that's a bit of an ask where it's like, oh, that's so much talking to do, where it's like, I have to describe the forest.
0: Yeah, when you look and see that it says, Mike, VO, which stands for voiceover, and it's an entire page, you're like, okay, here we go. You know what I mean? So
1: But is that a little bit better in the sense, when it's a VO, you don't really have to act that much.
0: Right.
1: Because, I mean, there's a difference between like, doing a voiceover at when it's just you talking to the audience, and then acting where it's like you talking to an actual character. There's different cadences in terms of how you speak.
0: The tone for VO is very different. It's very muted. It's internal. It's definitely just meant to tell you, the audience, something, because obviously we're in an audio space, so we can't show you.

0: sound effects or with voice emoting or something like that, or if it's an animal and you can't hear it, I have to tell you what's there. And yeah, you can use your mind's eye to sort of paint it. So we don't really over emote that because it's just an internal monologue. Now, if there's a sense of danger, you might amp that VO up a little bit just so you can get that sense of urgency that the character's feeling. But more often than not, it's just going to sound like somebody's telling you what's happening, you know, or what they're going through in their head or where their thoughts are. And that's incredibly important to what we do, because I don't know if anybody's heard it, but when you hear an audio drama that does not have VO that tells you, sometimes things can get a little bit confusing. And I will not throw any shade at any other shows because I don't know. I don't listen to a lot of them.
1: I get your point. The sense that the ones that don't, because I listen to a lot of them, have to be, they have, when you have VO, it can be a little bit easier to do description, exposition. You can't just like say things in your head. When you don't have it, you have to be really careful in the script. How do you put that in there that makes sense for the scene of so why the character would say this aloud?
0: Exactly. And then, you know, you have other characters, and if you don't describe who they are and what their setting is, and they walk up and they just say hello, whoever's hearing that is trying to put all of that together while the scene is progressing. So if you say, you know, a tall woman in a business suit came walking up in what looked like very expensive shoes, and she seemed to have an assistant standing behind her, that may

0: they carry themselves, and it kind of helps lead you into the scene.
1: Exactly. Do you think that also happens when, like, when the end of All Hope, where like the characters just keep adding up, where like you have to keep sort of reminding the audience who they are, because a large part of an audience was like, they'll know your voices, but they won't know them that well, if especially it is a big cast, and you have to sort of remind them who's talking right now, because I can't tell.
0: Right, right. And we will do that. We'll give a little exposition.

0: one show, doing a certain character, like you're doing, like doing Mike, and then suddenly you've accidentally slipped into Locke.
1: Yes, yes, yes, yes, all the time. I've never had that happen with Gavin, who's that Scottish character. He is always himself. I don't think I ever messed up who he was, but yes, James Locke is the number one progenitor of that problem. I slip into James Locke all the time, and I don't mean to, but I love him. He's one of my favorite characters to do. I base him off of
0: I can get it because just been listening to it. It sounds like that.

0: like, dang it, Rob. Fine, I'll do it. So I'll get those like odd parts here and there because nobody else wants to do it. And it's like, all right, Jack, we're counting on you. And I'm like, sure, I'll do the creepy thing that nobody else wants to do.
1: There must be one where Robert's asking you, like, how in God's green earth do you expect me to do that?
0: Yeah. It's always a challenge. But, you know, we haven't had any yet that I'm like, this is too much. We can't do this. You know what I mean?
1: Have you ever had one where it was close, where it was like, this is a challenge, man. This is a challenge.
0: Yeah, and it was with Gavin. And I don't want to spoil anything for that series.
1: No.
0: It's out, but people may not have heard it. So I don't know if I want to. But it's a scene that is very uncomfortable. Gavin is a despicable person. And he does despicable things. And one of the things that happens in that story, I was like, ooh. We're stopping here, right? We're not going any further. So, yeah.
1: No teasing. If anyone wants to listen to this, you're going to actually have to listen to the shows. That's just the deal.
0: It's weird because I say all those things about Gavin, but so many people love him and they have such a great, like, oh, we love Gavin. He's great. I'm like, what is wrong with you? But
1: I mean, that's just a weird thing. Like, people.

0: as Mike or Amherst or whomever. But if the words on the page aren't compelling, which I've read stories where I was not compelled by the words on the page, and you just try your best to do the best performance you possibly can and then move on.
1: Well, I suppose that's the point. Like you said, it's a leap of faith, really. It's you putting a story that you think out there into the world and being like, does anybody like this other than just me?
0: Yes, yes. Is this as cool as I think it is?
1: Yeah. You know? And then also being like, is this an idea that I hopefully haven't stolen from any movie?
0: Yeah, exactly.
1: That's always, I imagine, a fear of any writer, no matter what you do. I mean, I have the same trouble where it's like, you have an idea and you think, this is a great idea. Have I ripped someone off of this idea?
0: Oh my gosh. You know, that's the worst thing is like, you know, you ever told a joke and somebody go, oh, where'd you hear that? And you didn't hear it anywhere. You know what I mean? It's like, there's always that sort of thing of like, oh, well, you ripped this off. But it's like, you know, just because a movie has police officers in it doesn't make it Bad Boys or Lethal Weapon. No.
1: But, you know, even with my family, we don't say that's, we never want one of us makes a joke or a great story. We don't say, oh, that's great. We say, where'd you hear that from?
0: Yeah, exactly. Exactly. And so we're always worried about that to an extent. But at the same time, you know, our stories are original. We've written everything there. Do other things influence you? Yeah, we're human beings. Everybody on Earth is influenced by something. Everybody that's ever written something great has read something else that they thought was great that inspired them to write what they wrote. So, I mean, you can't let that stop you.
1: I assume and hope that Robert has given you some pointers and some help in terms of like what to at least look for or how to get started in writing a story.
0: He's given me books to read. He's given me books to read and told me a little bit about what he does. I can confidently say I've never sat in the room with him while he's written a show. I don't think that's how his process works. But he's edited a lot of stuff that I've written. And it's a really fun collaborative process to see the way that his brain works. And, you know, for him to change things, I have the unique ability to be like, I don't care. If you want to make it a good story, you change what you need to change. And then thinking when I send it that nothing's going to change. And then it does. And I'm like, oh, well, I don't know why it would do that. And then

0: Hold my voice every session.
1: Oh, damn, really? Favorite show to be on?
0: Oh, my. Favorite show to be on? I'm going to go with Atlas Having a Beat. Atlas Having a Beat.
1: Fair enough, fair enough. I know that's a hard one, you know?
0: Yeah, it's very difficult, but that one's the most fun. It's crazy.
1: Fair enough. Favorite line or monologue you remember?
0: Oh, I don't remember a monologue, but my favorite line was in season 3 of Tower 4 when he is standing in the rain and shouting and screaming. That was my favorite.
1: Yes, that's a good one. Yes.
0: I don't remember specificity. I remember recording it and then immediately being like, that's going to be awesome.
1: Fair enough. Yes, I think like one of my favorites of yours is something like season 1, I think, where it was like you were drunk. Like, off the vodka, and I imagine you just trying to have a conversation with Amber, just like, that must have been fun to just pretend drunk.
0: Hey, who said pretend? Sometimes I'm a method actor.
1: Fair enough. Okay. Favorite podcast other than yours?
0: Hold on. Oh, I'm sorry. Can I take some time on this one?
1: That's fine. We can do that. Yeah.
0: I'm sorry.
1: No. I'm glad you have one in your head that's like, okay, I need to actually remember the name of this. Great.
0: I do. It's a friend of mine's show, and he is wonderful. It's the Antiquarium of, oh my gosh, I can't. It's a really long, complicated name.
1: Oh, so this is going to make fun trying to Google this podcast.
0: I got it. Is that it? Antiquarium of Undocumented Atrocities.
1: Oh, I feel like I've heard of that, but it's like, okay.
0: Yeah. That and the Lady Killers. Well, I know you said no multiple options, but...
1: No. That one I can appreciate, because that's also you putting your love out to your friends, you know?
0: Exactly.
1: All right, Jack, you have been such a fantastic guest to have on this show. It's been amazing to have you on the speech about Seven Lab Productions. Please tell everyone out there, where can they find you? Where can they find your shows? How can they listen to you?
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1: 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You're able to watch this episode. You can see our lovely faces, see our lovely backgrounds, and enjoy our faces. So thank you so much for being a part of this. We'll see you guys next time with a brand new person entering the lab to tell us our stories. So take care, guys. Bye.
0: Thank you very much. 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
1: Arnold Schwarzenegger here, and you are listening to Love Da Beat Radio. 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
1: I don't see that every day. Or ever.
0: Believe in heroes. Believe in love.
2: It's lame.
3: Oh, hi.
0: Magic.
4: Ba-ba-boom!
0: And the unexpected. Believe in justice.
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0: Redemption. And blockbuster endings.
7: Here it

0: teach our friend a lesson. 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There's more to Argos.
1: There is more to Argos. He knows you can leave, right?
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turkey necks in them, cause I don't do pork anymore. Number six, I need you to be independent and strong, sweetheart, but not so independent and strong that you think you're gonna make me the woman and you gonna be the man in relationship. Uh-uh, never. Number seven, you got to have $2 or $3 in your pocket, cause sometime when I'm running low, I might need a little bit, baby. 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You got to be willing to make love like monkeys eat bananas. And you know they do that all the time, baby. 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